Fire and Rain by James Taylor on Bozeman's Home for Good Times, Great Oldies, 99.9 K-Bear. Good afternoon, Bozeman. It's Tuesday, it's September 22nd. If today's your birthday, a very happy birthday to you. I'm Tom Eaglehoff. I'll be with you one more hour till 7 o'clock this evening on Tom's Musical Time Machine. The song was written in 1968 when Taylor was only 20 years old. It addresses three difficult periods in his life: the suicide of his childhood friend Suzanne Scheer, and his struggles with drug addiction, particularly heroin, and his experiences in a mental hospital. Taylor began writing the song in London and completed it later while in rehab. Carole King played piano on the song, and Taylor has said he dislikes hearing the song on the radio but enjoys performing it live for audiences and has performed it over 1,000 times. Contrary to popular belief, the lyrics "Sweet Dreams" and "Flying Machines" and "Pieces on the Ground" refer to Taylor's failed band, The Flying Machine, not a plane crash. Everyday People, the number one song in February of 1969 by Sly and the Family Stone, and I Like It Like That by the Dave Clark Five, are both coming up next on Bozeman's Home for Good Times and Great Oldies, 99.9 K-Bear.

0: Do You Know the Way to San Jose by Dionne Warwick on Bozeman's Home for Good Times, Great Oldies, 99.9 K-Bear. Do You Know the Way to San Jose was written by Burt Bacharach and Hal David, released in April of 1968. It peaked at number 10 on the Billboard Hot 100 and earned her first Grammy Award for Best Female Pop Vocal Performance. Hal David, who wrote the lyrics, was inspired by his time stationed in San Jose during his Navy service. Warwick initially disliked the song, calling it dumb and expressing reluctance to record it. However, she later humorously noted, "I giggled all the way to the bank" after it sold millions of copies. Do You Know the Way to San Jose has been covered by numerous artists, including Nancy Sinatra and Frankie Goes to Hollywood, and remains a staple in popular music. Your local Bozeman weather forecast from the Desert Mountain Broadcasting Information Center. My Baby Loves Lovin' by White Plains, California Sun of the Rivieras. I'm Henry VIII by Herman's Hermits, and What Becomes of the Brokenhearted by Jimmy Ruffin are all coming up next on Bozeman's Home for Good Times, Great Oldies, 99.9 K-Bear.
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0: Just Like Me by Paul Revere and the Raiders on Bozeman's Home for Good Times, Great Oldies, 99.9 K-Bear. The song was released in 1965. It became the band's first hit. It peaked at number 11 on the Billboard Hot 100 in early 1966. Just Like Me is often regarded as one of the pioneering garage rock songs, influencing later punk and hard rock bands. Richard Day and Roger Hart wrote the song, with the latter serving as the band's manager, and the band's namesake, Paul Revere, played a Vox Continental organ, which contributed to the song's signature garage rock sound. A well-respected band by the Kinks, San Francisco by Scott McKenzie, and The Twist by Chubby Checker are coming up next on Bozeman's Home for Good Times, Great Oldies, 99.9 K-Bear.
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0: now by the Moody Blues on Bozeman's Home for Good Times, Great Oldies, 99.9 K-Bear. Hey, let's finish out this Tuesday edition of Tom's Musical Time Machine with some classic hits. Bernadette by the Four Tops, Carrie Ann by the Hollies, Mean Woman Blues by Roy Orbison, the 59th Street Bridge Song, Feeling Groovy by Harper's Bazaar, ABC News at the top of the hour, all that and more coming up next on Bozeman's Home for Good Times and Great Oldies, 99.9 K-Bear. That's going to do it for me on this Tuesday. My time is up. I will be back on Wednesday at 3 p.m. Let's all get back together then. Till then, I'm Tom Eaglehoff. I am out of here.
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4: Weather. Here's your forecast from the Desert Mountain Broadcasting Information Center. Chance of rain showers tonight, otherwise overcast skies. Lows level out for around 49, southeast winds 5 to 10 miles per hour. I'm meteorologist Paul Trombley on Good Times and Great Oldies, 99.9 KBear.
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4: The verdict is in. A Montana jury found Kurt Almay failed to protect a child under his care. Shocking but true. When Almay was its president, the Yellowstone Boys and Girls Foundation was found negligent for failing to protect a 10-year-old boy from sexual abuse. And it's part of a pattern. As U.S. attorney, Almay declined to prosecute 70% of sexual abuse cases. That's outrageous. We can't trust Kurt Almay. 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

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And then I saw the Jag slide into the curve. 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I guess I found out for myself that everyone was right.

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3: Here's your forecast from the Desert Mountain Broadcasting Information Center. Chance of rain showers tonight, otherwise cloudy skies. Lows level off around 49. Southeasterly winds, 5 to 10 miles per hour. I'm meteorologist Paul Trombley on Good Times and Great Oldies, 99.9 K-Bear.
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2: Here's your forecast from the Desert Mountain Broadcasting Information Center. Chance of rain showers tonight, otherwise cloudy skies. Lows level off around 49. Southeasterly winds, 5 to 10 miles per hour. I'm meteorologist Paul Trombley on Good Times and Great Oldies, 99.9 K-Bear.
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6: Weather. Here's your forecast from the Desert Mountain Broadcasting Information Center. Chance of rain showers tonight, otherwise cloudy skies. Lows level off around 49. Southeasterly winds, 5 to 10 miles per hour. I'm meteorologist Paul Trombley on Good Times and Great Oldies, 99.9 K-Bear.
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6: 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As president of the University of Montana, Seth Bodner made the hard choices to turn our university around. Seth Bodner is a fighter for Montana. 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He supports the Second Amendment. 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Seth Bodner knows everything costs too much today. 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
4: Here's your forecast from the Desert Mountain Broadcasting Information Center. Slight chance for showers overnight. Otherwise, cloudy skies expected. Lows around 49. Southeasterly winds 5 to 10 miles per hour. I'm meteorologist Paul Trombley on Good Times and Great Oldies, 99.9 K-Bear.
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7: Here's your forecast from the Desert Mountain Broadcasting Information Center. Slight chance for showers overnight, otherwise cloudy skies expected. Lows around 49, southeasterly winds 5 to 10 miles per hour. I'm meteorologist Paul Trombley on Good Times and Great Oldies, 99.9 K-Bear.
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3: Here's your forecast from the Desert Mountain Broadcasting Information Center. Slight chance for showers overnight. Otherwise, cloudy skies expected. Lows around 49. Southeasterly winds 5 to 10 miles per hour. I'm meteorologist Paul Frombly on Good Times and Great Oldies, 99.9 K-Bear.
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0: 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Happy. 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J-Bear! Back in a flash.
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9: Here's your forecast from the Desert Mountain Broadcasting Information Center. Slight chance of rain showers overnight, otherwise cloudy skies. Lows dip down to about 49. Winds out of the southeast, around 5 miles per hour. I'm meteorologist Paul Trombley on Good Times and Great Oldies, 99.9 K-Bear.
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6: Here's your forecast from the Desert Mountain Broadcasting Information Center. Slight chance of rain showers overnight, otherwise cloudy skies. Lows dip down to about 49. Winds out of the southeast, around 5 miles per hour. I'm meteorologist Paul Trombley on Good Times and Great Oldies, 99.9 KBear.
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0: Where it's at is right here.
1: Yeah, that's where it's at.
2: That's where it's at. Thank you.
3: J-Bear! My pappy said, son, you're gonna drive me to drinking if you don't stop driving that hot rod Lincoln.

Lincolns was setting the pace. That story is true. I'm here to say I was driving that Model A. It's got a Lincoln motor and it's really souped up. That Model A body makes it look like a pup's. Got 8 cylinders and uses them all. Got overdrive, just won't stall. With a 4-barrel carb and a dual exhaust, with 4 living gears you can really get lost. Got safety tubes, but I ain't scared. The brakes are good, tires fair. Pulled out of San Pedro late one night. The moon and the stars was shining bright. We was driving up Grapevine Hill, passing cars like they was standing still. All of a sudden, in a wink of an eye, a Cadillac sedan passed us by. Said, boys, it's a mark for me. By then, the taillight was all you could see. Now the fellas ribbed me for being behind, so I thought I'd make the Lincoln unwind. Took my foot off the gas, and man alive, I shoved it on down into overdrive. Wound it up to 110, my speedometer said that I hit top end. My foot was glued like lead to the floor. That's all there is, and there ain't no more. Now the boys all thought lost my sense, and telephone poles looked like a picket fence. They said slow down, I see spots, the lines on the road just looked like dots. Took a corner, sideswiped the truck, crossed my fingers just for luck. My fenders was clicking the guardrail post, the guy beside me was white as a ghost. Smoke was coming from out of the back when I started to gain on that Cadillac. Knew I could catch him, I thought I could pass. Don't you know by then we'd be low on gas. We had flames coming from out of the side. Feel the tension, man, what a ride. I said, look out, boys, I got a license to fly. And that caddy pulled over and let us by. Now all of a sudden she started knocking him down in the dip. She started to rock and I looked in the mirror. Red light was blinking, the cops was after my hot rod Lincoln. They arrested me and they put me in jail and they called my pappy to throw my bail. And he said, son, you're gonna drive me to drinking if you don't stop driving that hot rod Lincoln.

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10: Here's your forecast from the Desert Mountain Broadcasting Information Center. Highs around 71 today under mainly sunny skies with a slight chance of rain showers, winds out of the west around 5 miles per hour. I'm meteorologist Paul Trombley on Good Times and Great Oldies, 99.9 K-Bear.
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11: Now, from the Palatial Bob and Sherry studios on this Wednesday, it's Bob and Sherry.
12: Wednesday. Good morning, boys. How are we? Are we awesome? Yeah, We're awesome. Everybody say it. Say, I am awesome. Guess what we have on the show today after morons in the news? Well, we have a Bob and Sherry potluck. And Everyone Needs a Laugh, one of our favorite comedians, the one and only Josh Johnson. I could listen to that man, like, read the ingredients on a bag of cheese doodles. He is just, there's something about him I just cannot get enough of. Plus, we're going to take a look at stuff that was completely normal in the 80s and 90s, but is considered completely psychotic today. So we've got all of that coming up for you. And not to start the show on kind of a sad note, but you guys, I have been rocked more than I could have ever guessed was possible by the loss of Cindy Crawford's son, Presley. When the news broke on Monday, I haven't even been able... Like, my husband thinks I'm losing my mind. I haven't really been able to even talk about it. The news broke on Monday. It stopped me in my tracks. And all I've thought about since is how none of us, no matter how privileged we might seem, or in Cindy Crawford's case, how utterly, ravishingly beautiful and famous and wealthy, and you live in Malibu and, you know, a million things, right? None of us escape pain and suffering, do we? That's just this human thing.
13: No, nobody gets out.
12: No. Nobody dodges it. And I didn't know what had happened, right? Was it a car accident? Like, when the news first broke, you don't know. And then I started reading the coverage, and this little piece broke my heart. Apparently, this Presley has struggled his whole life with his mental health and with the idea that, you know, he was born into this fame that was unearned. He was horrified that anybody might think he was a Nepo baby. And he had been offered the same modeling contracts as his sister, Kaya. And he was an absolutely beautiful person. I mean, cheekbones for days, the smoldering eyes. But he thought that everything that came his way was because of who his parents were. And he just struggled. He struggled with addiction. He struggled with mental health. He struggled with identity. He struggled with every aspect of his life. And the thing that I've read that crushed me was an unnamed friend of the couple's said, the truth is, they've been dreading this day for a long time because it just seemed like this was always where it was going. Mm-hmm. And I thought back, I mean, if you have a family, an extended family, whatever, if you have a family where none of this is happening, you're blessed beyond measure. Because most of us in our families, we have at least one heart-wrenching, heart in your throat, hoping the phone doesn't ring, situation unfolding. And the best you hope for, and we've all ridden this out in each other's families, the best you hope for is that, oh my God, they made it.
14: Yeah.
12: And it doesn't always happen. You know, in a life that is glamorous and dazzling beyond what I can comprehend, all this heartbreak. Have you guys followed any of this story?
14: I have followed
12: beyond
14: it,
12: the headlines.
14: And you know, it really is heartbreaking. And it's really, as you were saying, you know, you think that all of this stuff looks like we're just the little peons who sit and look at the glamorous Hollywood people, and we think they have all sorts of things figured out that they don't have any figured out any better than the rest of us do.
13: Nope.
14: And what was heartbreaking about this is he never found a way to be able to gain any self-worth for himself in anything that he was able to do. And I think that was one of the things that was most heartbreaking about that.
12: Well, and the piece of that really haunts me is his parents, they did everything that could be done, and they had almost unlimited resources, and it still wasn't enough, and the heartbreak and the grief. And you know, I know that everybody, there are a lot of people, not everybody, let me rephrase that. There are a lot of people that are like, well, just because someone is wealthy or famous or beautiful, nope, like their pain doesn't count.
14: This reminded me a lot of Nick Reiner, Rob Reiner's son,
12: who struggled
14: with all kinds of problems, including mental health. And it just reminded me, because those parents, too, did everything they could in their power to be able to help with that situation and just simply weren't able to.
12: Y'all, we're just, we're not, none of us are glamorous, you know, gazillionaire superstars. We're just potatoes rattling around in the bin. But, you know, you're doing your best, and your best is all you have. And we have to be better to each other, because life is coming for you, and life is sneaky and often mean.
14: Can I be a golden potato? Because those are my favorite.
12: Like, you want to be a Yukon Gold?
14: Yeah, Yukon Gold. I want to be a Yukon Gold potato. It seems like it's a little bit.
12: How about you, Lamar? You want to be one of those big russet baking potatoes?
3: I'm a big russet. I am a big russet potato. Yes.
12: All right. So we got a Yukon Gold. We got a russet.
14: And Sherry, you're a sweet potato.
12: I'll be a sweet potato. Doc, what kind of potato do you want to be? Doc's like, I didn't sign up to be a potato.
3: Yeah. Plus, Doc's we ask him after the three main potatoes are taken. So,
12: well, he's going to, Doc. He's going to be one of those blue potatoes from the Andes or a tater tot. There's nothing in between.
3: There's nothing in between.
12: He's going to be small, crunchy, and delicious. Okay, we got morons in the news coming up. Comedian Josh Johnson, round of Bob and Sherry's potluck. And what was normal to you in the 80s is psycho today. It's the Bob and Sherry Show.
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10: In the early 1990s, a debate between pharmaceutical corporations, vitamin supplement companies, and the FDA led to an important new law. The discussion was if vitamins, minerals, herbs, fish oils, etc., should be considered a common food, or if they should be categorized as prescription drugs. That specific decision would determine the following. Would supplements have to go through the same expensive clinical testing prescription drugs go through? Or are nutritional supplements considered a food, and should retailers and vitamin companies work directly with the FDA in case consumers have complaints from using supplements? 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

0: And when I moved away from Charlotte, for 8.5 years, I lived in Phoenix, Arizona. One of my kids is there with grandkids. And I was really depressed because I couldn't listen. And one of the listeners on the Facebook, on Facebook said, you know, you can just subscribe to the podcast. So I did that. And I actually liked that better because I could listen at my own time when I was out walking, when I was doing housework, cooking, whatever. It was at my fingertips. And sometimes, well, I'd say every night I set it at 30 minutes so I can relax and go to sleep, stop my monkey brain. And usually in the morning, I have to rewind it all the way back to 5 minutes in. So the podcast is great and subscribing is so worth it. You hardly have any commercials. I don't really care to have music on my podcast, not constantly over with the show says. So urging everyone, it's so much better. And now I live in Durham. I don't even know. I don't think Bob and Sherry's on the air here, but I don't know because I love the podcast so much. Now, if that went away, full blown depression here. But, you know, let's hope that we can keep this going. So Bob and Sherry fans, please.
1: What great advice.
2: 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Thank you so much. And so here's the thing about the podcast. 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It's not an either or. 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Roxanne, we love you. And we're going to head into Morons in the News next. It's the Bob and Sherry Show.
3: 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Happy. Music that's never in a bad mood. J-Bear. 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
4: The verdict is in. A Montana jury found Kurt Almay failed to protect a child under his care. Shocking but true. When Almay was its president, the Yellowstone Boys and Girls Foundation was found negligent for failing to protect a 10-year-old boy from sexual abuse. And it's part of a pattern. As U.S. attorney, Almay declined to prosecute 70% of sexual abuse cases. That's outrageous. 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
5: Here's your forecast from the Desert Mountain Broadcasting Information Center. Highs around 71 today under mainly sunny skies with a slight chance of rain showers. Winds out of the west around 5 miles per hour. I'm meteorologist Paul Trombley on Good Times and Great Oldies, 99.9 KBear.
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7: A United Airlines plane made an unscheduled landing in Maine after a passenger bit and fought off flight attendants after they refused to serve her more alcohol. Now, the flight was going from Milan, Italy to Newark Liberty Airport in New Jersey when there was a report of a non-compliant female passenger assaulting flight attendants. They don't like that. They really don't. No. She was identified as 37-year-old Russian citizen Christina Kedeshiba. Now, the lead flight attendant said that Kedeshiba was a first-class passenger seated at the front of the plane. But during the flight, the lead attendant was informed by the crew that Kedeshiba had been served multiple drinks and was getting loud and aggressive, and then they refused to serve her any more alcohol. She got out of her seat, refused when the crew told her to take the seat and fasten the seatbelt. The crew said that she appeared to be drunk and asked for more alcohol 4 times. Now, a witness saw her move closer to the outer rear door, and a passenger thought she might be trying to open it and grabbed her. That's when she really lost it. The crew decided that restraints were needed, and when a flight attendant tried to restrain her legs, she kicked her in the upper stomach, making the attendant fall and hurt her shoulder. When she was finally able to get Kedeshiba to the ground, she managed to bite one of the crew members on the wrist. Now, the captain was forced to make an emergency landing at Bangor International Airport in Maine, and Kedeshiba currently faces 1 count of interference with the flight crew and 1 count of assault for the bite. You know, I always think that the majority of the drinking that causes this is probably at the airport bar before the flight. That's the problem. I mean, and that's why a lot of times you can't get on the plane. If they figure you've already had a lot to drink, that's why they don't let you on the plane.
8: I know that the famous expression is, you know, what's in a name, a rose by any other name would smell just as sweet. But if you're named Kedeshiba, you were destined for greatness and took a wrong turn somewhere.
7: And it's
8: not too late to get it back. You know, let's get this thing back on the rails, Kedeshiba. That is a heck of a name. And that had to be tough in school as a kid. Answering attendance with that one. Let me just say that I realized today that we don't have nearly enough mad scientists in the world anymore, and almost none in Morons in the News. As I say that, do you think about that? Like, when was the last time we had a good mad scientist?
9: Evil?
8: And he's not even real, you know, like a real mad scientist.
7: What about the little cartoon guy that wanted to take over the world?
9: Oh, you mean talking about Pinky and the Brain.
8: Pinky and the Brain?
7: Yeah, Pinky and the Brain,
8: A real mad scientist, not a cartoon mouse.
9: You mean they're not real?
8: We've got one. We've got one in Morons in the News today. And he's from Long Island. His name is Nolan Gogler. He's 34. He was conducting what police describe as an unknown chemistry experiment and making a combination of hazardous chemicals together inside his apartment at around 2:30 in the morning when the mixture reacted violently. Our mad scientist, Nolan, panicked and threw the whole thing into the hallway of his apartment building where it burst into flames.
9: Oh.
7: Yeah, it's not good.
9: Oh.
7: Not good.
8: Fire torched parts of the floor and parts of the walls. Residents had to be evacuated, and they were stuck outside for hours. This is the middle of the night on a school night and a work night. Stuck outside for hours while arson and bomb squads responded and investigated. Inside Nolan's apartment, which was fitted out with laboratory equipment, authorities said they found a huge amount of chemicals, and some of them were determined to be unstable and explosive, so they were removed and brought to another location to be safely dealt with. And our man here was arrested and charged with reckless endangerment, arson, and criminal possession of a weapon. So he pleaded not guilty, and we're waiting for his arraignment and his court trial. He is, like I thought about it, he is the first mad scientist we've had in Morons in the News, maybe ever. And
9: that
8: so I'm looking at his mugshot. I'm looking at his mugshot. He's got boy band hair. And I don't know if he's A, stoned, B, exhausted, or C, suffering from smoke exposure. But this picture is not going to serve him well going forward, and we're going to get it posted up on our Facebook.
9: They're not going to hold him to that lease now, I'll bet.
8: Probably not. You know what? He might have been a mad scientist, but you know me. I love science, so anyone that's doing any kind of science gets my vote. That's Morons in the News. We have comedian Josh Johnson coming up, plus Bob and Sherry's potluck, because this is the Bob and Sherry Show.
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2: You guys, a couple of nights ago on The Voice, the judges all got together and performed. So it's Adam Levine, Queen Latifah, Riley Greene, and Kelly Clarkson. And can I just say, to be alive at the same time as Kelly Clarkson is really a treat, especially if you're one of the millions of people that voted for her that first season in American Idol. Buddy, did we get that one right? So they decided, they do this every year. They get together and the coaches perform. And when you hear this, this is what the pros sound like. This is, and Kelly, get ready for Kelly Clarkson. Hit it, Max. Take it off.

0: Adam Levine's on drums, right, Max?
1: Yeah, right.
0: Yeah.
1: I didn't know he was a drummer. Kelly Clarkson.

0: I don't want to live in a world where Kelly Clarkson didn't get discovered. No, where that talent isn't out there for all of us. Let's get this link posted on up. Oh, my gosh. It's the Bob and Sherry Show.
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3: Hey, guys. It's Laura from Upstate again. We were just talking about the chicken and waffle Oreos. Please don't do it, Lamar. They have their maple forward and chicken afterward, and then way afterward, the black pepper creeps up long after you chewed the cookie. It's just strange. Please save Tony's money. Don't expense the chicken and waffle Oreos. Please, please, please don't do it. I beg you, don't.
4: And now,
5: this is crazy good. What's in this?
6: It's the Bob and Sherry Show's pot.
7: I never heard anything quite like that.
6: Luck.
8: Well, I have to admit that chicken and waffles, I love chicken and waffles. I mean, love chicken and waffles. But chicken and waffles, Oreo cookies did not appeal. And her description of them didn't help. Where are you coming down on this one, Lamar?
9: I think Oreos needs to slow the lane down a little bit. I think they're just reaching for some crazy stuff. I don't know. I just didn't think that would work out. I appreciate her calling because that did save me from having to do it. Mm.
8: Sometimes you'll hear of a food combination and your first thought is, ew, I don't think so. And I got schooled on that. I was very judgy. I did not think that you could really help pepperoni pizza at all by drizzling it with hot honey. And I was wrong about that. Oh, I was. Because you've got the saltiness. First of all, you have the zing of the tomato sauce, the saltiness of the pepperoni, the creamy pull of the mozzarella. Then the honey adds a layer of sweetness, but the heat in the honey keeps the sweetness from turning the whole thing into dessert. It becomes something greater than the sum of its parts. And I was wrong. And I was forced to apologize to my dinner because it was way better than I thought it was going to be. Have you not had that experience?
9: No, yet you still reject the Thousand Island dressing with the pizza.
8: Partly,
9: you reject that.
8: You know, I'm a word person. And it was when you said, and I'll quote you because I remember it. You said, I like to drag me a piece of pizza through a plateful of Thousand Island. And maybe if you had, you know.
9: Just saying.
8: Maybe if you had sexied that up a little bit more than dragging that piece of pizza through that puddle of Thousand Island. Yeah, I'm probably wrong about this too. I'm ignorant in advance. But what's a food combination that you were like, I don't think so. And then it turned out to be amazing.
9: Well, I thought mixing chocolate, and I just did this by accident. I ate some chocolate while I was drinking a beer, and that was excellent. And I'm like, oh my gosh, a Hershey bar and a cold beer. Then I thought, where else can you take this? And I wound up with scotch and peanut M&Ms, and it's a wonderful combination.
8: I never
9: Doesn't
8: thought
9: sound
8: I mean,
9: like
8: chocolate
9: it,
8: and wine
9: it
8: is amazing, but chocolate and beer, I never thought about that. How about you, Max? Is there one where you were?
10: Can I just say before I say that I want Tony to expense me to go and get the chicken and waffles thing at Chick-fil-A right now because that looks like absolute heaven.
9: Oh, it is good. I've had
8: Lamar
9: it.
8: Said
9: it
8: it's great.
9: Good. It's good.
8: Yeah, Lamar.
9: Really good.
10: My
9: Lamar
10: combination includes chocolate as well, and I discovered this when I was a kid. I went to a store and they had something called chocolate covered potato chips. Listen.
9: Yeah.
10: It is both heaven and it's hell at the same time. Sherry, what is yours?
8: Well, for me, it was the hot honey on pepperoni pizza. But I'll tell you one that I rejected and rebuked it in the name of Satan. I was at a little get together and they had tiny meatballs and grape jelly sauce.
10: Yeah.
8: I am so sorry, but that is some peak Mittagon. I am not eating a meatball that's been dunked in grape jelly. And I know I'm wrong and ignorant, Lamar. I know it.
9: No. What I'm saying to you is, this is the reason I never ate meatballs. You remember me talking about this because I'd never ate meatballs. And y'all told me how great they were. The only experience I'd ever had was a meatball in a crock pot with grape jelly. And I thought, oh, my God, this is ridiculous. But
8: ain't but one dance partner really for grape jelly.
9: Yeah.
8: And it's peanut butter. That's it.
1: Oh, that's it.
8: Yeah. Don't you be putting grape jelly in meatballs, especially with the price of beef. That is a sin.
9: Grape jelly on a sausage biscuit.
8: Grape jelly on a pork chop. But just not on a meatball.
9: Not on a meatball. And it ruined my life for 100 years, it seems like.
8: Y'all know that we unhinge Lamar's jaw and shovel stuff in like he's some sort of a dumpster, but we are not going to make him eat chicken and waffle Oreos now. No, it's the Bob and Sherry Show.
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3: A little update on my husband, Kevin, and another giant thank you for all of the people who are sending prayers and thoughts and asking how he's doing and sending him little gifts. He's really doing great. He's very, very tired. He's got that post-radiation fatigue. And it doesn't take much to just wipe him out. And he's fighting it so hard. He's just fighting it because he just believes that if you fight it, you'll get better. So to get him, you know, to just kind of break up the days a little bit, I went on Yelp and I'm looking for a dog-friendly patio. Where can we go and have like a late lunch, early dinner with Bridger? So there's this place right near my house, like 0.7 miles away that I've never heard of. And it's got 5 stars on Yelp and it's dog friendly. So we get in the car and I put the address in and I realize very quickly that where we're going is inside a hotel. It's like the restaurant inside the Hilton Garden Inn.
4: Oh,
3: can you picture
4: okay.
3: it?
4: Yeah, yeah.
3: But they do have a dog friendly patio that's out by the pool. So it ended up really being lovely, except, you know, we had to park and walk through the lobby with Bridger. And Bridger loves a hotel. Bridger was like, all right, it's overnight. So we go out and we were the only people there because it was a weird time of the day. Too late for lunch, too early for dinner. So we're the only people. And we sat out there by the patio and I had brought Bridger his collapsible water bowl and a treat. And we just had this really lovely hour just sitting all by ourselves with the dog out by the pool. But it was very random to be in that location. And the bartender who served, who was the only server, the only employee, at one point he came out and he goes, can I get you guys anything else? And we're like, no, we're good. And he goes, is this going to be a room charge? And we're like, no, we're not staying here. And the look on his face, here's the look on his face. You're not staying here. And there are 10,000 restaurants within spitting distance. But you know what? What Kevin needed yesterday afternoon was to be the only person sitting by the pool at the Hilton Garden Inn with the dog.
5: Yeah.
3: And it ended up being a really nice experience. Now,
5: good.
3: You know, I know Lamar is dying to ask me, how was the food? Well, Lamar, you know how the food was, don't you?
5: I do. But I also know how the experience and the overall feeling was at that point.
3: It elevated it.
5: Yes.
3: It elevated it. But because it's us, and Kevin blames me for all these, whenever something like I'm about to tell you happens, he thinks that, boy, he didn't have this in his life till I rolled in. So we go to park at the Hilton Garden Inn. And you have to get a ticket. You need to pull up to the thing, yeah. Spits out a ticket. So he gets the ticket, but the ticket has no barcode on it. No, like I can't figure out how you're going to get out of the parking deck with this ticket. So on our way through the lobby, I stopped at the front desk and I showed the front desk. I'm like, this is a really weird parking ticket. And he goes, oh, yeah, yeah. And I said, I don't see how we're getting out of the parking deck with this. And he goes, oh, you're not. Oh, okay. So we're here forever now. We're starting over here. And he goes, when you guys go to leave, just hit the green call button. I'll let you out. I'm just going to let you imagine what happened next. Because if you're imagining that nothing happened and that we caused a traffic jam.
5: Because he was sitting there waiting for that green button to be pushed. Yeah.
3: And as we're waiting and the cars are piling up behind us and people are beeping and Bridger's looking around, Kevin looks at me and he's like, this kind of thing didn't used to happen to me. What can I say? Hashtag blessed and lucky. Straight ahead comedian Josh Johnson. It's the Bob and Sherry Show.
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0: Here's your forecast from the Desert Mountain Broadcasting Information Center.
1: Highs around 71 today under mainly sunny skies with a slight chance of rain showers, winds out of the west around 5 miles per hour.
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3: It is crazy how you will be doing your best to get your life together as best as you can. And it is unfair that anybody can make you their emergency contact. Like, I can't even get into a hotel room I paid for without my ID, but you could just write my name and number down. And now all of a sudden, I'm who they call if you get busted up. Like, this is a crazy system we've created. What if your emergency contact don't like you? We didn't think this through at all. This is it's indicative of a, you know, less than stellar healthcare system. But your emergency contact should be somebody that you trust. Should be somebody responsible. Yeah. It should be somebody who knows their emergency contact. You know what I mean? Like, you got to make somebody your emergency contact the way you make somebody a godparent. Yeah. They need to know. Because you could do that, too. You could also just make somebody you know a godparent and not tell them. And then people will hit them up and be like, hey, so they said if anything ever happened to them, you have a kid now. And when you say what, they're like, they said you'd say that. What? In what world? I was made the emergency contact for a friend one time, and I was like, I don't know what he expects me to do with this. Like, they called me and they were like, hey, you're his emergency contact. I'm like, all right, what was the emergency? And he skateboarded off a roof. Nah, I had the same reaction. Not only did I have the same reaction, he looked at me crazy like, I thought I could land it. No, my mistake. I forgot. The world is Tony Hawk Pro Skater 9. It was crazy, though. I thought I could land it. And so I made them call you on a Saturday. That's the other thing, too. You can make your emergency contact somebody so that the person who should really be your emergency contact doesn't find out. You know what I mean? Made me the emergency contact because he knew if he made his parents the emergency contact, he'd hear an earful about skateboarding off a roof. But the crazy thing about making me the emergency contact versus his parents is that his parents still live in the state he's in. I moved away years ago. This is just... I don't even drive. What do you expect me to do for you? Do you know what I mean? Like, you would be better off just telling me to put you on the prayer list or something. Because even the person that called me, even like the receptionist that called me, I was like, so am I supposed to do something? And they were like, no, not really. We're sort of letting you know. And I was like, wait. So you called me. He's alive, right? Like, he's alive? And I'm like, yeah, I mean, probably gonna be discharged in a couple of days. I was like, oh, okay. Is anything broken? I'm like, yeah, his leg. I was like, oh, okay, so not his hands or his mouth. but he still made you call me even though he has my number. And then this was insane. I'm on the phone with this person at the hospital, right? I said what I just said. I said what I said to her, what I just said to you. And then she went, oh, yeah. No. You work at the hospital. I cannot be blowing your mind right now.
2: That is Josh Johnson. He looked so good at the Emmys last week in his, because you know he's kind of known for his trademark hoodie.
4: Yeah,
2: but he suited up for the Emmys. He's looking fine. We're gonna post that up at bobandsheri.com. 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
3: You guys, I saw an article. It was in the real estate section of one of these gazillions of things that send me crap. But it filled my extra heart with gladness. The headline was, malls are making a huge comeback. And what? Can I just say, without apology or any disclaimer, I love the mall. I always have. I love the mall.
4: I'm with you.
5: Oh, yeah, yeah.
4: I like
5: love
4: the whole
5: it,
4: experience, all of it.
5: Yeah.
3: I like the mall. Now, it hasn't happened so much in the last handful of years because I've been, you know, head down working so much, but it used to be that if I really needed to clear my head and do some thinking and it was hot, cold, or raining, I could do like 10 laps of the mall and walk out of there with a plan. There's just something about that environment.
5: Yeah.
3: The way the air feels and smells, the mall has its own atmosphere, its own unique, specific atmosphere.
5: You're right.
3: And there's the fountain. You know, there's the food court and the fountain. Almost every mall, however big or small, has those two things. You know, and there's a mall right near my house, and I can lap that bad boy. I can clock about 7,000 steps walking off a problem. The only way it could be better is if I could bring my dog in there with me. But, you know, Bridger's rather large, and he would make a scene. Yeah. How do you feel about a mall? You love a mall? I love a mall.
4: I do.
5: I love them all, but they've been struggling for the last few years. I hope the comeback is for real. I hope it is.
3: Well, apparently, in the past year, the value of these malls in the U.S. has jumped like 13% in the commercial real estate market.
5: Oh, okay.
3: This comeback isn't just, you know, Walmart. It's Gen Z. Gen Z loves the mall.
6: Gen Z is very like interesting.
3: Well, you see how my girls are. They love walkie-talkies, rotary phones, vinyl albums, typewriters. Of course they love the mall. Gen Z is like, why'd y'all let this slide? This is amazing. This is a good time in all weather. You can get a snack and go to the movies.
4: Teenager, it was a place to go hang out. And there some of them had video game arcades and fast food and Sbarro.
3: I gotta say, if our future includes the resurgence of the mall, then sign me up for an Orange Julius and a trip to the Gap, because I love the damn place. This is great news, I think.
4: Yep.
3: And I think a lot of folks would enjoy, like, you know, hey, give me a strip mall with a Nordstrom Rack and we're friends forever. But I'm going to get cold and wet if it's cold and wet outside going from my car to that. The mall. You can even park underground and never see the sun.
5: It's true.
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2: Okay, this is for Lamar. GAs is Girls in Action. Girls in Action, Girls in Action. I was a GA. It's for girls only. And the boys are RAs, and they are royal ambassadors. And it was like the Southern Baptist Girls Club, Boys Club, focused on missions, learned about Uganda and Kenya and missionaries over there. And we had to memorize scripture, and you earned these patches. And every patch, oh, this is Aaron from Kentucky. Every patch, like first grade, oh, you did. It was like Girl Scouts for Southern Baptists. You memorized all your verses and you helped an old lady get to her car after church. Oh, second grade. And then it just went all on up. And I think you could go up. We didn't go through high school, but I think you could get like a scepter and a crown, like the longer you went in high school. Anyway, Girls in Action, Girls in Action. There's a song. I'm sure RAs had a song, too. My dad was the leader of our RAs, and they would always go to camp, and they would camp out and do this. It was called the RA Jam, and we would have to go with him when I was tiny, and all these nasty boys were muddy, and they would make these race cars, like box cars, and yes. It's a big deal. I wish I could remember that song. I'd sing more of it for you, but that's what GAs is. Girls in Action, and boys are RAs, Royal Ambassadors.
3: I love Aaron.
4: I love you, Aaron. And I just learned so much about something I knew nothing about when I woke up this morning. But forgive me. Forgive me for asking, why are the girls in action and the boys are the royal ambassadors? Why not? Because I know in my house, I often feel like the girl in action with a royal ambassador. And, you know, I know that this isn't just a gender thing because at Lamar's house, he's the girl in action with the royal ambassador.
5: That's true.
4: So do you know, Lamar, can you answer my question, why the girls had to be the girls in action? And why couldn't they be grand ambassadors? So we had a grand ambassador and a royal ambassador. Why?
5: You know, you're fixing to put me in a situation here that is a no-win situation.
4: But do you know? Because I don't know anything about this. Do you know?
5: Well,
4: anything about?
5: No, I don't. I don't. I do remember the GAs and the RAs, and I did know it was Royal Ambassadors. I couldn't remember what the girls were, but that's been many, many, many moons ago.
3: Girls in Action, Girls in Action. I know the song.
4: I loved the song that Aaron sang. Max, did you know about this?
6: None of it.
4: Did you know anything about this?
6: No.
4: This was all brand new information for me. I think Max was in scouting. Lamar, were you like a Weebelo or a Cub Scout or anything?
5: No, I never did scouting.
4: No.
5: Never.
6: Yeah, I was never a did scouting. Cub Scout, and then I was a Boy Scout, but I never got to Eagle Scout.
4: All the way to Eagle? But I knew you were in scouting.
5: I would have thought you would have been Eagle.
6: My brother did. My brother did. There was just one more thing that my brother accomplished that I was compared to.
4: But wait. While your brother was working on becoming an Eagle Scout, and it is a big deal, you were in seminary studying to become clergy. So it's not like while your brother was becoming an Eagle Scout, you were winning a nose picking contest.
6: Well,
4: okay.
6: Yeah. I didn't last in that either, Sherry. So
4: because you didn't have a vocation, you didn't have the calling, and you had the courage. See, that's the thing. People who didn't go to Catholic school don't understand. They start telling you when you're little that you might have a vocation, and you ask, "What's a vocation?" And they say, "It's the still small voice of God calling you to service." Well, the minute someone tells you that, what do you start hearing? The still small voice of God calling you to service.
6: Yeah,
4: so a lot of kids are like, I think I have a vocation. But you had the courage to know that that was not your authentic path.
5: Yes.
4: You know, so you didn't have time to become an Eagle Scout. But when you say bad things about yourself, people go, well, his brother was an Eagle Scout. Was he like, you know, giving kids swirlies in the boys' room? No.
5: No.
6: No. My brother, the problem was I had two siblings who were like National Honor Society students. They were like, they were really crushing it in school. And then, you know, I came along and I was kind of interested in other things, you know.
5: We're happy Lamar you were. We are so happy you were.
4: Lamar and I know all sorts of things, and look at us not saying them.
5: Yep.
4: It's the Bob and Sherry Show.
7: 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Long before the Tilt-A-Whirl became a fixture of carnival midways across America, it began with a strange little experiment involving an inventor, his young son, a wooden chair, and a kitchen table. 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

0: Otherwise, maybe it would be... I don't want to die eating. I love food too much to take it with me like that. Sorry. Off on a tangent. All right.
1: Kaylee, as somebody who has actually been written about, like reviewed, like negatively reviewed, they could say he died on stage doing what he was not good at based on the review. You take the good with the bad with that. You know, if somebody sits in front of you, sometimes you get good, sometimes you get bad. Anyhow.
2: If you die doing what you love, you need to be careful about what it is that you love. For example, like I love, one of my favorite things in the whole wide world is like on Thanksgiving night after everything's cleaned up and put away, sitting out on the back deck with my girls and listening to them telling stories and laughing. I love that. But if I die doing that, that's pretty traumatic for them. So yeah. we're going to have to skip that one. And when you think about Lamar, all the things, because there's a million things you love. I don't know that you want to go doing any of them because, first of all, ain't no way Carla's getting that camper back home. She doesn't know how to drive that thing, right?
3: God, that is true. I've tried to get her to learn, but she won't. Yeah.
2: She won't even use a camp house bathroom. She ain't backing that thing up and hooking up the sewage. Like, think about all of the things you love that you do not. Lamar, there's this restaurant in the town where Lamar lives, and it's a really cool restaurant, and he loves going there. Nobody wants you to die at that table, even though you love it.
3: Yeah, because that sort of takes away everybody's appetite, I guess. It's true.
2: A little bit. Like, what is it? Now, the only way that you could die doing what you love, buddy, is if you died in your sleep, because I don't know anybody.
3: I do love the sleep.
2: Yeah, I don't know really anybody that loves that more than you do.
3: It is my favorite.
2: It is. So if you're able to die doing what you love, let it be sleeping and not one of the other gajillion things you love that would just traumatize everyone who knows you. That's how you win out. Coming up, it was normal to you in the 80s. It was normal to you in the 90s. It's psycho today. It's the Bob and Sherry Show.
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6: Here's your forecast from the Desert Mountain Broadcasting Information Center. Highs around 71 today under mainly sunny skies with a slight chance of rain showers. Winds out of the west around 5 miles per hour. I'm meteorologist Paul Trombley on Good Times and Great Oldies. 99.9 K-Bear.
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3: You read it once.
4: I don't believe that.
3: And then you read it again.
5: I can't believe this.
3: It's Bob and Jerry's.
6: I believe this.
7: I don't know a single parent today that opens the door in the morning after breakfast on a Saturday or summer break and says, out you go and don't come back till the streetlights come on. But that was probably your childhood, wasn't it?
8: Oh, yeah.
7: Your parents had no idea where you were. And in Lamar's case, where he was taking the family car for joyrides at like age 11 or some crazy thing. Like, there were no cell phones. There was no Life 360. No. There was none of that. And my mom was classic for that. My mom was like, out you go. And she'd lock the door behind us. And we came home when it got dark. And what we did in between then, between getting kicked out and getting home, that was nobody's business but our own. We could have been hopping the trains with hobos. She would not have known and would not have cared. Today, you don't ever see it. Here's another one. And you don't think about this anymore. But do you know, and for our younger listeners, listen, this is going to sound like a scary movie. Once upon a time, the phone would ring. And people would just answer it, and they had no idea who was calling. They were just taking their chances.
9: It's true. And then the worst thing is you had one phone, and it was in a central location, and everybody could hear your conversation.
7: Oh, yeah. And if you wanted to call a friend, you had to talk to their mom or dad or siblings, whoever answered.
9: Oh, it was the worst.
7: Their crazy grandpa.
9: It was the worst.
8: Yeah.
7: The worst. And you just didn't know. Like anybody could. The devil could have been on the other end of that call when that phone rang. You didn't know. And here's another thing that no kid today can believe. They cannot wrap their heads around this. And this periodically comes up in like social posts and people argue about it. But once upon a time, TV channels would shut down for the night. They would play the national anthem.
9: They would.
7: And have a picture of the American flag. And then they'd be done till tomorrow. They'd be done till tomorrow. Your Netflix and chill back in that day was over by what, about 1 o'clock in the morning, 2 o'clock in the morning?
8: Oh, most days? Easy that, yeah.
7: And when I was a kid, there were public service announcements on TV that would go, it's 10 p.m. Do you know where your children are? Do you remember that?
9: Yes, I do remember this.
7: Can you picture that today? Can you imagine casually saying to people, it's 10 p.m. Do you know where your kids are?
9: None of your business. I'm going to sue you for asking. That's what will happen today.
8: Yeah.
7: And there were some things that, you know, you will remember, like smoking sections in restaurants. Those haven't been gone for all that long.
9: No.
7: You'd walk in, would you like to be in the seated in the smoking or non-smoking section? This next one, this cracks me up. Because I didn't think anybody still used TV Guide. But then I realized that my mom uses TV Guide. My mom uses TV Guide and the Yellow Pages. And when I am out in Utah with her, anything I say, she's like, well, let's get the phone book. And I'm like, but mom, it's right here on my phone. Honey, not everything's on your phone. Okay, so it's just the collective knowledge of humanity. But it's not the St. George Yellow Pages. Gotcha.
9: Wow.
7: It used to be the TV Guide would come, like the, you could subscribe. Yeah, you live for it. And you would like go over it and pick out what you were going to watch that week, I guess. People did that.
8: You know what I still have? I still have, because TV Guide used to, if there was a big show or something, they would release four different versions of that show. And I think I've got somewhere in my closet, I've got the four TV guides for Seinfeld. Four different.
7: Hey, that's going to be worth money. That is going to be a collectible.
9: Could be. Yeah.
7: We'll do this last one, and this one I have to say I'm going to call out my industry. I'm going to call out the radio industry because y'all bonered this. Here we go. Once upon a time, if your school was going to be canceled for snow, you had to listen to the radio for the code. Your school had, like, depending on how big the town was, they might shout your school out by name. But in the Philadelphia area, the schools had numerical codes. And boy, you sat by that radio hoping, oh, please say 681. Please say 681. Oh, yeah.
9: And you, not only that, but they had a code they had to tell you at the radio station so that you knew that it was for real. Because what would happen is kids would call the radio station and they would call the business line and go, hey, so-and-so, the so-and-so from the school system, they're closed.
7: 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Like here, it's time for the John DiBella Morning Zoo, and we've got to spend 10 minutes reading numerical codes out. 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
7: And you kicked it out the door.
1: Yep.
7: You did. True. You just kicked it out the door. We didn't want to do this. We want to play Tupow. Okay. And all those kids that were glued to your radio station listening for their codes went somewhere else.
9: It were like that, Sherry.
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7: So some of that stuff we changed out for things that are more convenient. And some of that stuff, you kind of miss it, don't you? Yeah, no, you do.
9: Yeah.
1: A little bit.
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6: A United Airlines plane made an unscheduled landing in Maine after a passenger bit and fought off flight attendants after they refused to serve her more alcohol. Now, the flight was going from Milan, Italy, to Newark Liberty Airport in New Jersey when there was a report of a non-compliant female passenger assaulting flight attendants. They don't like that. They really don't. No. She was identified as 37-year-old Russian citizen Christina Kedeshiva. Now, the lead flight attendant said that Kedeshiva was a first-class passenger seated at the front of the plane. But during the flight, the lead attendant was informed by the crew that Kedeshiva had been served multiple drinks and was getting loud and aggressive, and then they refused to serve her any more alcohol. She got out of her seat, refused when the crew told her to take the seat and fasten the seatbelt. The crew said that she appeared to be drunk and asked for more alcohol four times. Now, a witness saw her move closer to the outer rear door, and a passenger thought she might be trying to open it and grabbed her. That's when she really lost it. The crew decided that restraints were needed, and when a flight attendant tried to restrain her legs, she kicked her in the upper stomach, making the attendant fall and hurt her shoulder. When she was finally able to get Kedeshiva to the ground, she managed to bite one of the crew members on the wrist. Now, the captain was forced to make an emergency landing at Bangor International Airport in Maine, and Kedeshiva currently faces one count of interference with the flight crew and one count of assault for the bite. You know, I always think that the majority of the drinking that causes this is probably at the airport bar before the flight. That's the problem. I mean, and that's why a lot of times you can't get on the plane. If they figure you've already had a lot to drink, that's why they don't let you on the plane.
7: I know that the famous expression is, you know, what's in a name, a rose by any other name would smell just as sweet. But if you're named Kedeshiva, you were destined for greatness and took a wrong turn somewhere.
6: It's
7: not too late to get it back. You know, let's get this thing back on the rails, Kedeshiva. That is a heck of a name. And that had to be tough in school as a kid.
6: Yeah.
7: Answering attendance with that one. Let me just say that I realized today that we don't have nearly enough mad scientists in the world anymore, and almost none in Morons in the News. As I say that, do you think about that? Like, when was the last time we had a good mad scientist?
8: Dr. Evil?
7: And he's not even real, you know, like a real mad scientist.
6: What about the little cartoon guy that wanted to take over the world?
8: Oh, you mean talking about Pinky and the Brain.
7: Pinky and the Brain?
6: Yeah, Pinky and the Brain,
7: real mad scientist, not a cartoon mouse.
8: You mean they're not real?
7: We've got one. We've got one in Morons in the News today. And he's from Long Island. His name is Nolan Gogler. He's 34. He was conducting what police describe as an unknown chemistry experiment and making a combination of hazardous chemicals together inside his apartment at around 2:30 in the morning when the mixture reacted violently. Our mad scientist, Nolan, panicked and threw the whole thing into the hallway of his apartment building where it burst into flames.
8: Oh.
6: Yeah, it's not good.
8: Oh.
6: Not good.
7: Fire torched parts of the floor and parts of the walls. Residents had to be evacuated, and they were stuck outside for hours. This is the middle of the night on a school night and a work night. Stuck outside for hours while arson and bomb squads responded and investigated. Inside Nolan's apartment, which was fitted out with laboratory equipment, authorities said they found a huge amount of chemicals, and some of them were determined to be unstable and explosive, so they were removed and brought to another location to be safely dealt with. And our man here was arrested and charged with reckless endangerment, arson, and criminal possession of a weapon. So he pleaded not guilty, and we're waiting for his arraignment and his court trial. He is, like I thought about it, he is the first mad scientist we've had in Morons in the News, maybe ever. And
8: that
7: so I'm looking at his mugshot. I'm looking at his mugshot. He's got boy band hair. And I don't know if he's A, stoned, B, exhausted, or C, suffering from smoke exposure. But this picture is not going to serve him well going forward, and we're going to get it posted up on. on our Facebook.
8: They're not
7: going
8: to hold him to that lease now, I'll bet.
7: Mad. You know what? He might have been a mad scientist, but you know me. I love science. So anyone that's doing any kind of science gets my vote because this is the Bob and Sherry Show.
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2: You guys, a couple of nights ago on The Voice, the judges all got together and performed. So it's Adam Levine, Queen Latifah, Riley Green, and Kelly Clarkson. And can I just say, to be alive at the same time as Kelly Clarkson is really a treat, especially if you're one of the millions of people that voted for her that first season in American Idol. Buddy, did we get that one right? So they decided, they do this every year. They get together and the coaches perform. And when you hear this, this is what the pros sound like. This is, and Kelly, get ready for Kelly Clarkson. Hit it, Max. Take a long

0: And Adam Levine's on drums, right, Max?
1: Yeah, right.
0: Yeah.
1: I didn't know he was a drummer. Kelly Clarkson.

0: I don't want to live in a world where Kelly Clarkson didn't get discovered. No, where that talent isn't out there for all of us. Let's get this link posted on up. Oh, my gosh. It's the Bob and Sherry Show.
1: It's getting pretty dicey in here. I found
2: 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A real paradise. 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This is a veritable paradise. A little piece of
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3: Here's your forecast from the Desert Mountain Broadcasting Information Center. Highs around 71 today under mainly sunny skies with a slight chance of rain showers, winds out of the west around 5 miles per hour. I'm meteorologist Paul Trombley on Good Times and Great Oldies, 99.9 K-Bear.
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3: 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If you have a daughter and they can fit into your things, all your things leave. So she stole my hiking boots. And I was like, can I have my hiking boots back? Oh, yeah, I'm going to get them back. Can I have my boots back? Yeah, I'm going to give them back. Kevin and I were planning like a weekend of some hiking and I need my boots back. Ooh, Mom, don't get mad. I gave them to my friend so-and-so and I don't know where she is.
4: Oh,
3: she
4: no.
3: She borrowed them. So my hiking no. And these were not fancy hiking boots, and I'd had them for about 12 years, so they needed to be replaced.
5: Okay. Anyway.
3: But the point is, my daughter took them, and then a friend borrowed them, and for all I know now, they've been tied. Their laces have been tied together, and someone's thrown them over a telephone wire. I don't know where my boots are. So I ordered some new boots on Amazon Prime Day. I got such a great deal. And I was a little bit nervous because, you know, hiking boots are something you should get fitted or whatever. Anyway, these boots are the greatest boots I've ever bought. They're Keens. So if you have like little Barney Rubble feet like I do, you got all kinds of wiggle room. Amazing. But I'm like, I'm going to break these in a little bit before we take them onto the trail. So I put on the hiking boots and I'm wandering around the house and planning to go for a walk later that day. My husband goes, what you wearing? And I said, oh, I'm breaking in my new hiking boots. And he goes, that's hot. Why don't you walk around a little bit and just those boots and nothing else. Like, why are you such a freak? Why are you such a freak? No, I'm not. He goes, what else are you going to wear when we go hiking? I was like, you know, like shorts and a t-shirt or leggings. What about
4: that? I got to say, as a guy, I get it, though. I get what he's saying. I don't know where I've seen that, like, and I'm not talking about porn or anything like that, but you can open up the fashion magazine for the New York Times, and they will have some sort of a shot of a woman with not much on except for hiking boots. That's we know that it's been photographed. If it's been photographed, we assume you'll do it.
3: So weird. Like, it's so weird that would be a thing. And he's like, why don't you, when we go hiking, why don't you wear a hiking dress? There's no such thing as a hiking dress.

0: well, maybe you should invent a hiking dress. Yeah, yeah, because I'm not too clumsy and accident prone. And here's what would be good. Let me slide down a gravel encrusted trail, getting stung by wasps and sunburned and road rash. What in my, I'm not wearing a hiking dress. What about them booty leggings you got from Amazon? How about, oh my God. Like, I know that someday there may come a moment where I go, you know what I miss? I miss being grabbed all the time and told that I should just walk around wearing nothing but my boots. I know someday that day may come. That day is not today. It's not where
1: do women today. Let me just ask you, man to woman, do women ever have a period in their life where they enjoy being grabbed?
0: There's a brief.
1: Really?
0: There's a brief window, perhaps, in some cases where
1: 23 to 26.
0: No, it's not an age, Bob. It's a relationship timeline thing.
1: Oh.
0: There's a timeline in every relationship, including probably when you're in your 80s, where, you know, yeah, you're good with it.
1: Otherwise, it's annoying. Otherwise, it's annoying. Generally.
0: Well, then it's like, is there any way that I could just finish putting these towels in the dryer?
1: That's a very dangerous area. Have you noticed? I will admit that I am, what can I call myself? I am a perpetrator.
0: Bounce. Yeah. I know that the smell of bounce.
2: Yeah.
0: And
2: that's
0: the
2: what
0: sight of, yeah. The smell of the bounce and the sight of me very erotically pulling the lint trap out just signals to your most primal man self. But is there any way I get the towels in before you climb on top of me?
1: The only thing that comes near the washing machine loading is the dishwasher.
0: For
1: women, that's also a very dangerous area.
0: I've gone through spells here where I'm like, I'll be serving dinner directly into your cupped hands because I ain't going near that dishwasher.
1: I'm not in the room for it at all.
0: Hold out your hands. Here comes the soup. Yeah. So it's very flattering. Very flattering and very appreciative of it. Absolutely. Very much so. Yeah. But it's just there's a couple. Like, this is, okay, true story. Every day before I start work, so the sun isn't even up, one of the first things I do is a litter box patrol. I scoop, I bag, I discard. I like to start
1: the life.
0: Day. It is. It's. I don't mean to brag. I like to start the day with everybody
1: looking
0: being
1: for
0: the
1: it.
0: Tidiest of cats, okay? I'm on the floor in the laundry room, commencing to the scooping, and he comes in and he's like, ooh. what you wearing under those jeans? My cat litter scooping pants. Like, what are you talking?
1: That's and a I bad move on his part. I got to say, if you've got a woman that's doing that, you stay away from her. Don't even make it like you don't even know that she does it.
0: And I'm looking at him and going, go ahead and ask me what I'm thinking about while I'm doing this. Yeah, that. It's Bob and Sherry.
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2: Last year on our family trip to Dollywood, one of the things we did was we took all the kids to play laser tag, and I had a catastrophic laser tag injury. I mean, another player collided into me with full force. I could never be in the NFL. First of all, I don't know the rules of football, but second of all, nobody can knock me down. It hurts so bad. Lamar, my glasses went flying, my laser gun broke, my laser vest broke.
3: Ooh.
2: And I injured my ankle. I mean, I didn't break it because apparently I'm made out of concrete and dreams, but I injured it and it hurt so bad. So this is a very exciting realization. I realized this yesterday afternoon. So if you were paying attention to weather forecasting, especially on the East Coast, this wicked bad nor'easter that was causing flooding, by yesterday morning, like West Virginia had been pounded. New Jersey, West Virginia, Connecticut, Rhode Island, Massachusetts, New York, New Hampshire. I knew that there was some kind of weather event coming before I put on the Weather Channel because my laser tag ankle was barking at me.
4: That's going to come in handy down the road, isn't it?
2: Thank you. Can I tell you? I've waited my whole life to have something I can predict the weather with. And you get to a point, and I'm not a jock, so it's not like I'm out there getting banged up on the basketball court or anything. You get to a point where you go, I guess I'm never going to have a weather foot or, you know, a storm thumb or whatever it is folks have. Y'all, I have a nor'easter ankle.
5: Yes.
2: I'm just so
4: it's like
2: grateful.
4: Spider-Man getting bit by the spider. You got a superpower now.
5: Wow.
2: I mean, do you have a body part that acts up? Because my laser tag ankle was just screaming at me yesterday for
4: mine no reason. mine does not predict anything. It does not.
5: Sherry, I have broken an ankle, separated a shoulder. I've had 3 spinal surgeries. I have dislocated a knee. I can tell you when it's going to rain a month out.
2: I mean, not to brag, right?
5: Yeah. There you go.
2: When I didn't go to the doctor or the urgent care or anything for my laser tag ankle because, you know, please, like, what are they going to do? Just tell me to put some ice on it and go home. When I finally got around to telling my doctor, he said, this was like months later. He said, let me look at it. He looks at it and he goes, you do not have a break, but nor do you have sense. Why are you playing laser tag? I was like, because life is to be lived. I got to live this life, right? And I'm terrible at laser tag. Like, I don't think I hit anybody. I didn't hit a 2-year-old. I just went down. But if you are living on the East Coast in the path of that storm, batten down those hatches. Because this ankle tells me that y'all are in for it. It's the Bob and Sherry Show. Only

0: Why? Because everyone loves the good times and great oldies on K-Bear. More after this.
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1: ABC News, I'm Sherry Preston. Iran's president addressing the UN General Assembly through a translator. His remarks coming a day after President Trump warned he might annihilate the Islamic Republic if no deal is reached to end the war.
2: He must know that the resistance of the Iranian people will only increase in the face of sanctions, increased pressure, increased bullying. We will never bow our head or bend at the knee.
1: Chinese President Xi Jinping will be at the White House this afternoon. President Trump planning to greet him on the tarmac as his plane lands for a state visit. The estate of Dolly Parton is accusing Parton's nephew of threatening to commit violence and destroy his aunt's legacy. Court documents filed in Nashville say Brian Seaver denies it, but the estate has filed a restraining order against him. Colosseum in Rome has been closed to mourn a 22-year-old worker who fell and died on Tuesday while trying to install a cable for a lighting project. This is ABC News. Is the X2 roller coaster at Six Flags Magic Mountain in Southern California causing brain injuries for riders? More than 100 people who filed a lawsuit against the park say yes. Here's ABC's Sophie Flay.
3: In July, Pamela Gillen says she rode the X2 roller coaster at Six Flags Magic Mountain in Southern California and ended up needing emergency brain surgery and was left in a coma.
4: I remember trying to get off the ride and needing help. I was confused and disoriented. And I remember seeing the fear in my daughter's eyes. My next memory is waking up in the hospital about 2 weeks later.
3: Naomi Greer Wilkinson says she got on the X2, and today she's still on a ventilator.
1: Six Flags says a ride cannot cause brain injuries in a normal rider using it as instructed. In the Pacific, Cyclone Polo has grown to one of the most powerful storms ever, Category 5. It's expected to bring dangerous wind and rain to parts of Mexico. I'm Sherry Preston, ABC News.
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1: Here's your forecast from the Desert Mountain Broadcasting Information Center. Bright sunshine today with daytime highs approaching 71. Northwesterly winds around 5 miles per hour. Lows dip down to about 48. Tonight, clear skies. I'm meteorologist Paul Trombley on Good Times and Great Oldies, 99.9 KBEAR.
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5: Here's your forecast from the Desert Mountain Broadcasting Information Center. Bright sunshine today with daytime highs approaching 71. Northwesterly winds around 5 miles per hour. Lows dip down to about 48 tonight. Clear skies. I'm meteorologist Paul Trombley on Good Times and Great Oldies. 99.9 K-Bear.

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6: Here's your forecast from the Desert Mountain Broadcasting Information Center. Sunny skies this afternoon with highs around 71. Northwesterly winds 5 to 10 miles per hour. Clear skies again tonight. Lows dip down to about 48. I'm meteorologist Paul Frombly on Good Times and Great Oldies, 99.9 KBear. 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

0: 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Happy. 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J-Bear! Back in a flash.
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6: Here's your forecast from the Desert Mountain Broadcasting Information Center. Sunny skies this afternoon with highs around 71. Northwesterly winds 5 to 10 miles per hour. Clear skies again tonight. Lows dip down to about 48. I'm meteorologist Paul Frombly on Good Times and Great Oldies, 99.9 K-Bear.
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And then I saw the Jag slide into the curve. I know I'll never forget that horrible sight. I guess I found out for myself that everyone was right.

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5: Here's your forecast from the Desert Mountain Broadcasting Information Center. Ample sunshine expected this afternoon with daytime highs approaching 71. Northwest winds around 5 miles per hour. 47 tonight, clear skies. I'm meteorologist Paul Trombley on Good Times and Great Oldies, 99.9 K-Bear.

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Two Divided by Love by Grassroots on Bozeman's Home for Good Times, Great Oldies, 99.9 K-Bear. Good afternoon, Bozeman. Hey, it's Hump Day Wednesday once again. It is September 23rd. If today is your birthday, a very happy birthday to you. I'm Tom Eaglehoff. I'll be with you till 7 o'clock this evening on Tom's Musical Time Machine. Two Divided by Love was released in 1971 as a single from the Grassroots album, Move Along, and the song reached number 16 on the Billboard Hot 100. It peaked to number 2 on the Billboard Adult Contemporary chart. It was written by Dennis Lambert, Brian Potter, and Steve Barry, and the song was crafted in the pop-style rock with blue-eyed soul elements. Although not as widely covered as some of their other hits, Two Divided by Love remains a staple of 70s soft rock playlists. The Grassroots, formed in the mid-1960s, had a string of hits, including Midnight Confession and Temptation Eyes, confirming their place in pop rock history. Mustang Sally by Wilson Pickett and Happy Together, the number one song in March of 1967 by the Turtles, are both coming up next on Bozeman's Home for Good Times and Great Oldies, 99.9 K-Bear.

0: Bobby's Girl by Marcy Blaine on Bozeman's Home for Good Times, Great Oldies, 99.9 K-Bear. Bobby Girl was Marcy Blaine's first and biggest hit. It was released in 1962. It reached number 3 on the Billboard Hot 100, became a teen pop classic. And Bobby's Girl was written by Gary Klein and Hank Hoffman, who originally intended for someone else before Marcy Blaine was chosen. Marcy Blaine never achieved another major hit after Bobby's Girl, making her a classic one-hit wonder. And she was just 18 years old when she recorded the song and initially had no plans for a music career. She was a college student, and she originally recorded a demo as a favor for a friend and had no intention of becoming a singer. The demo led to a recording contract with Seville Records. Even though Marcy Blaine faded from the spotlight, Bobby's Girl remains a nostalgic favorite and is often featured on oldies playlists. Your local Bozeman weather forecast from the Desert Mountain Broadcasting Information Center, Sweet Talking Guy by the Chiffons, Louie Louie by the Kingsmen, Laughing by Guess Who, and The Horse by Cliff Nobles and Company are all coming up next on Bozeman's Home for Good Times, Great Oldies, 99.9 K-Bear.
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12: Here's your forecast from the Desert Mountain Broadcasting Information Center. Ample sunshine expected this afternoon with daytime highs approaching 71. Northwest winds around 5 miles per hour. 47 tonight, clear skies. I'm meteorologist Paul Trombley on Good Times and Great Oldies, 99.9 K-Bear.
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0: Jailhouse Rock by Elvis Presley on Bozeman's Home for Good Times, Great Oldies, 99.9 K-Bear. Jailhouse Rock was recorded in April and released as a single in September of 1957. It served as the title song for the film of the same name, which premiered in October of 1957. Jerry Lieber and Mike Stoller wrote the song. They crafted it with a rock and roll rhythm, which Elvis delivered with his distinctive vocal style. And Jailhouse Rock reached number one on the Billboard Hot 100, remained there for 6 weeks, and it was one of Elvis's biggest hits. It spent 27 weeks on the chart, with 14 of those being in the top 10. The song's been recognized as one of the greatest rock songs in rock history, and it's ranked number 67th on the Rolling Stones list of the 500 greatest songs of all time, and is included in the Rock and Roll Hall of Fame's list of 500 songs that shaped rock and roll. Suzy Q by Creedence Clearwater Revival, Words by the Bee Gees, and House of the Rising Sun of the Animals are all coming up next on Bozeman's Home for Good Times and Great Oldies, 99.9 K-Bear.
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0: Sheila, the number one song is September of 1962 by Tommy Rowe on Bozeman's Home for Good Times and Great Oldies, 99.9 K-Bear. The song's rhythm and vocal delivery were heavily influenced by Buddy Holly, especially his hit Peggy Sue, the distinctive drum beat and vocals, a mere Holly style. Tommy Rowe originally recorded Sheila in 1960, but it didn't gain much attention. He re-recorded it in 1962 with a faster tempo and a stronger backbeat, which turned it into a number one hit. The song reached number one on the Billboard Hot 100 in September of 1962, and it hit number one in Canada and Australia. Sheila was Rowe's first major hit, launching his career in the early 1960s, and he later had more hits, including Dizzy in 1969. Devil with the Blue Dress On and Good Golly Miss Molly by Mitch Ryder and the Detroit Wheels. We Can Work It Out by the Beatles. Dream a Little Dream of Me by the Mamas and the Papas with Cass Elliott. And ABC News at the top of the hour, all coming up next on Bozeman's Home for Good Times and Great Oldies, 99.9 K-Bear. Hey Bozeman, it's Tom Eaglehoff. I'm inviting you to jump into my musical time machine. 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

Hitching a Ride by Vanity Fair on Bozeman's Home for Good Times, Great Oldies, 99.9 K-Bear. Good afternoon, Bozeman. Hey, it's Hump Day Wednesday. It's September 23rd. If today is your birthday, happy birthday to you. I'm Tom Eaglehop. I'll be with you till 7 o'clock this evening on Tom's Musical Time Machine. Hitching a Ride by the English pop rock band Vanity Fair was released in 1969. It was written by Mitch Murray and Peter Callender, and the song tells the story of a young man hitchhiking for lack of money. In the U.S., Hitchin' a Ride achieved significant success, peaked to number 5 on the Billboard Hot 100 in June of 1970 and earned the group a gold records. And the song, catchy melody and relatable lyrics, contributed to its popularity during the late 1960s and early 1970s. Do It Again by the Beach Boys and Along Comes Mary by the Association are both coming up next on Bozeman's Home for Good Times and Great Oldies, 99.9 K-Bear.

0: Born to Be Wild by Steppenwolf on Bozeman's Home for Good Times, Great Oldies, 99.9 K-Bear. Born to Be Wild by Steppenwolf, released in 1968, became their biggest hit. It peaked number two on the Billboard Hot 100 in August of 68. It was blocked from the top spot by People Gotta Be Free by the Rascals. The song is famous for containing the first recorded use of the term heavy metal in its lyrics, and while John Kay was the lead singer of Steppenwolf, Born to Be Wild was written by Mars Bonfire, the stage name of Dennis Edmonton, who was previously a member of the Sparrows, and that band evolved eventually into Steppenwolf. The heavy metal thunder lyric was more about the intensity of rock music and life itself, not motorcycles. Your local Bozeman weather forecast from the Desert Mountain Broadcasting Information Center, Undone by Guess Who, Go Where You Want to Go by The Fifth Dimension, La Bamba by Richie Valens, and Sweet Pea by Tommy Rowe are all coming up next on Bozeman's Home for Good Times and Great Oldies, 99.9 K-Bear.
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8: Here's your forecast from the Desert Mountain Broadcasting Information Center. 47 tonight under clear skies, southeast winds 5 to 10 miles per hour. Ample sunshine expected tomorrow. Daytime highs approaching 78. I'm meteorologist Paul Trombley on Good Times and Great Oldies, 99.9 K-Bear.
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1: 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The Beat Goes On was released in January 1967 by Sonny and Cher. It reached number 6 on the Billboard Hot 100, stayed on the chart for 12 weeks, confirming the duo's commercial success after their earlier hits like I Got You, Babe. Written and produced by Sonny Bono, the song reflects societal and cultural changes of the 1960s, referencing miniskirts, politicians, and fashion trends, capturing the rhythm of a rapidly evolving decade. And despite Sonny's initial doubts about Cher's spoken delivery of the line, it became the song's most memorable hook and has since been sampled or quoted in various songs and films. Evil Ways by Santana, Shut Down by the Beach Boys, and Tears of a Clown by Smokey Robinson and the Miracles are coming up next on Bozeman's Home for Good Times and Great Oldies, 99.9 K-Bear.
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0: Game of Love by Wayne Fontana and the Mindbenders on Bozeman's Home for Good Times and Great Oldies, 99.9 K-Bear. Game of Love was released in 1965, became a significant hit. It reached number one on the U.S. Billboard Hot 100 for 1 week. It peaked to number two in the U.K. And after Fontana left the group, the Mindbenders had additional success with hits like A Groovy Kind of Love, which reached number two in 1966. Rock and Roll Music by Chuck Berry, Sugar Sugar by the Archies, Good Lovin', the number one song in April of 1966 by the Rascals, Walk Don't Run by the Ventures, ABC News at the top of the hour, all that and more on the way on Bozeman's Home for Good Times and Great Oldies, 99.9 K-Bear.
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Baby, now that I've found you by the Foundations on Bozeman's Home for Good Times and Great Oldies, 99.9 K-Bear. Good afternoon, Bozeman. Hey, it's Wednesday. It's September 23rd. If this is your birthday, happy birthday to you. I'm Tom Eaglehoff. I'll be with you till 7 o'clock this evening on Tom's Musical Time Machine. On this date, music history, in 1968, working on new songs for their forthcoming White Album at Abbey Road Studios, the Beatles recorded 45 takes of a new John Lennon song, which had the working title, Happiness is a Warm Gun in Your Hand. During this evening, Jim Morrison from The Doors dropped by to visit the Beatles and watch them recording. In 1967, The Box Tops started a four-week run at number one on the U.S. singles chart with The Letter, a number five hit in the U.K., and the record went on to sell over 4 million copies and received two Grammy nominations. It was also a top 10 hit for Joe Cocker in 1970. Thank the Lord for the Nighttime by Neil Diamond and It Hurts to Be in Love by Gene Pitney are both coming up next on Bozeman's Home for Good Times and Great Oldies, 99.9 K-Bear.

Shout by the Isley Brothers on Bozeman's Home for Good Times and Great Oldies, 99.9 K-Bear. The song was written by O'Kelly, Rudolph, and Ronald Isley and released in August of 1959. And despite not initially reaching the top 40, it peaked at number 47 on the Billboard Hot 100, number 3 on the Billboard R&B chart. It became one of the most popular party anthems of all time. The original version sold over 1 million copies. It did earn the brothers a gold record. It was covered by the Beatles in 1962, Joey D of the Starlighters also in 62, Tom Petty and the Heartbreakers, Bruce Springsteen, and many others have performed it live, and Otis Day and the Knights in 1978. Their version in the movie National Lampoon's Animal House revived the song for a new generation. It was one of the first rock songs inducted into the Grammy Hall of Fame for its influence on rock and roll, and the Isley Brothers were inducted into the Rock and Roll Hall of Fame in 1992 for their six-decade influence on R&B, rock, and funk music. Your local buzz and weather forecast from the Desert Mountain Broadcasting Information Center, Secret Agent Man by Johnny Rivers, I'm Walking by Fats Domino, Crying by Roy Orbison, and Time Won't Let Me by The Outsiders are all coming up next on Bozeman's Home for Good Times and Great Oldies, 99.9 K-Bear. Oldies.

0: right?
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5: 47 tonight under clear skies, southeast winds 5 to 10 miles per hour. Ample sunshine expected tomorrow. Daytime highs approaching 78.
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0: Boston 4th Street by Bob Dylan on Bozeman's Home for Good Times, Great Oldies, 99.9 K-Bear. The song was released as a single on September 7, 1965, and the song's often interpreted as a critique of Dylan's critics, particularly those in the Greenwich Village folk scene who disapproved of his shift to electric music after he heard House of the Rising Sun by the Animals done with electric guitars. The lyrics convey feelings of betrayal and bitterness toward those who pretended to be friends but were actually backstabbers, and a copy of the single was found in a jukebox that belonged to John Lennon, further cementing the song's place in rock history. Older listeners explained to the younger listeners what a jukebox was. There are even humorous claims that the song's lyrics were inspired by a poem written by a 13-year-old girl, though this theory lacks substantial evidence. Your afternoon financial report on the way, along with Just One Look by Doris Troy, Let's Hang On by the Four Seasons, and Valerie by the Monkees are coming up next on Bozeman's Home for Good Times, Great Oldies, 99.9 K-Bear. Hi, I'm Tom Eaglehoff, and every weekday I fire up Tom's Musical Time Machine on 99.9 K-Bear. 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I'll give you the stories behind the hits, the chart trivia, and a few surprises that'll make you say, I didn't know that. Whether you grew up with these records or wish you had, it's 4 hours of pure feel-good memories every weekday afternoon. So hop in, buckle up, and ride along with me on Tom's Musical Time Machine, 3 to 7 p.m. weekdays, right here on Bozeman's Home for Good Times, Great Oldies, 99.9 K-Bear.
1: It's time now for your afternoon financial report. I'm Cody Ross, Northern News Network. Wall Street sank today after the Federal Reserve raised interest rates by a quarter point, its first hike in 3 years, and signaled another increase could come this year. The Dow tumbled 1.2% or 630 points, while the S&P 500 lost 0.5%. The NASDAQ finished nearly flat. Meanwhile, the 10-year Treasury yield climbed back above 5%. First Interstate Bank began in Sheridan, Wyoming, and now operates nearly 300 branches across 10 states with its headquarters in Montana. Today, FIB closed its bank branches for a half a day of community service. Eastern Montana President Brian Brown says its commitment to community service dates back to founder Homer Scott Sr.
2: Our company was founded in Sheridan, Wyoming by the Scott family, and Homer Scott Sr., who founded the company, he stated that we're only as good as the communities that we serve in. And if our communities do well, we do well. So we need to give back to those communities. So that kind of laid the foundation for where we're at today.
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2: Now here's a look at how stocks finished today. The S&P 500 shed 44 points and closed at 7,552. The Dow plunged 630 points, closing at 51,462. And the NASDAQ shaved off 3 points to close at 25,978. In continuous contracts on the New York Mercantile, crude oil dropped $3.70, closing at $97.05 per barrel, down 3.7%. Platinum lost $23.80, finishing at $17.53.20 per ounce, down 1.3%. And palladium fell $21.10 to close at $1,281.50 per ounce, down 1.6%. In COMEX trading, gold sank $21.40, closing at $4,311.40 per ounce. And silver retreated 30 cents to close at $63.56 per ounce. I'm Cody Ross, and those are your afternoon financials from the Northern News Network.
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0: Put a Little Love in Your Heart by Jackie DeShannon on Bozeman's Home for Good Times and Great Oldies, 99.9 K-Bear. Released in 1969, Put a Little Love in Your Heart became one of DeShannon's most successful songs. It reached number 4 on the Billboard Hot 100, number 2 on the Adult Contemporary chart. It was co-written by DeShannon, her brother Randy Myers, and Jimmy Holiday, and the song blends pop and soul influences with an uplifting message of kindness and unity. DeShannon, already known for hits like What the World Needs Now Is Love, confirmed her reputation as a singer-songwriter with this anthem of hope, further influencing the folk-pop sound of the late 1960s and beyond. Boomers is coming up along with GTO by Ronnie and the Daytonas, You're the Devil in Disguise by Elvis Presley, ABC News at the top of the hour, all that and more on the way on Bozeman's Home for Good Times and Great Oldies, 99.9 K-Bear.
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1: Mike Castle is the curator of the Cheyenne Frontier Days Museum. 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